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1: Well, good morning and happy Thursday. Today on the show, we're going to talk about some ways to stay younger. That's always good. We got your Would You Rather at 8:40. We're going to talk about things to look forward to now that July is officially here and in full swing. We got your Daily Dish at 7:10 and our text topic of the day. Do you know someone who stole or borrowed a street sign or a public safety sign, traffic sign, anything like that? 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And we've got food news in 6 minutes.

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0: Well, how about some food news? It's 94.9 WZKB. I am Peyton. Well, a new scented Kit Kat nail polish line is in the works with 6 shades planned. Interesting. And Starbucks is bringing back its s'mores frappuccino, which I'm very excited about. It is in stores now. It has whipped cream, chocolate sauce, graham cracker, and graham cracker crumbles. And finally, Budweiser picked up the tab for America's 250th birthday, at least the first round. The company gave away thousands of $6 digital gift cards to adults 21 and older, but they had to cut it off because they're going to go bankrupt if they buy for everyone.
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Apparently, Justin Bieber values date nights. We'll talk about that. And we're going to talk about the latest for Taylor and Travis's wedding, all coming up on your Daily Dish, plus more, which is in 6 minutes. 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
1: Taylor Swift and Travis Kelce are reportedly building a giant castle inside Madison Square Garden for their wedding. The space will be a fairy tale garden for the couple. Supposed guests include Zoe Kravitz, Ed Sheeran, Haim, and Selena Gomez. And Justin Bieber tells Billboard magazine he and his wife still make time for date nights when they can. He said, "We're both busy with our careers and our son, but we still carve out time to be with each other. We just had a sushi making date the other night, and it was a blast. I recommend couples do cooking classes if you really want to get close to your partner." That's kind of sweet, actually. And Teddy Swims tells People magazine his son is always so happy to see him. He said he's gotten to the place now over the last few months where he's smiling and laughing and playing. "It's wonderful. Now when I walk into a room, he looks at me and smiles. He knows I'm there." Oh, that's precious. And finally, Ariana Grande was doing a recent interview with Rolling Stone magazine when she said dancing in high heels during her shows is tough. She said she learns to dances without the heels and then add them later. "We practice, she gets used to it, but her feet hurt really bad by the end of the show. It's fun, though, while it's happening, and she feels tall. Hey, listen, if a short girl like her and I can feel tall, that's a good thing."
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0: babe. Well, now that it's officially July, there is a lot to look forward to. It's 94.9 WDKB. I am Peyton. So some of those things include America turning 250 this weekend. The World Cup runs through the 19th. And Spider-Man Brand New Day and the live-action Moana come out this month. Plus, the Legally Blonde prequel series Elle is out now on Amazon Prime Video. And to top off the 4th, there's also World Chocolate Day on the 7th, National French Fry Day on the 10th, and National Ice Cream Day on July 19th. So lots of things to celebrate. Plus, the year is half over officially, so that is also something to look forward to. So hopefully, this July will be a good one.
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1: Do you know what the most judged first name is? It's 94.9 WTKB. I am Peyton. I have a feeling you're going to know. It's Karen, which is not a surprise. But other ones on the list were Chad is number 2, Donald is number 3, John is number 4, and Damien is number 5. Those are the most judged names for first names. I mean, Chad is the male version of Karen, which, I mean, if you're a Chad or a Karen, you're just out of luck. I'm sorry. I don't make the rules. That's just what people say. But I do commiserate with you. But I didn't know about Damien or John. Those seem like normal names, but apparently they're judged. Do you have a name that people judge you on or that's judged? I would love to hear it. Text me at 815-756-8742. Or do you think this list is accurate?
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Our text topic of the day is, do you know someone who stole or borrowed a street, public, or traffic sign? Samantha from DeKalb said that her ex-fiance got drunk once and stole a street sign with the same last name as him. And Bridget from Sandwich says she has three different road signs that her daughter and her boyfriend stole. Remember back in the day, people used to do it all the time? I still don't know how they did it. 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

Would you rather participate in a hot dog eating contest or a watermelon eating contest for the 4th? Now, this is a tough question, but I'd love to hear your answers. Text me at 815-756-8742 or weigh in on Facebook, and we'll discuss in 6.

0: 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Peyton wants to know, would you rather
1: participate in a hot dog eating contest or a watermelon eating contest for the 4th of July? Tony, I see your gears turning.
2: This is a tough one. I don't know. I'm going to go watermelon just because I've watched those hot dog eating competitions at ESPN, and taking those buns and soaking them in water is just disgusting. I can't do it.
1: Ugh. What about you, Bill?
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1: 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Can you imagine eating, like, 12 glizzies? 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
2: Right.
1: Like, just the thought of that heaviness in your stomach, you know? So I would also pick watermelon. 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So what would you choose? Text us at 815-756-8742.
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0: Well, traveling can be exhausting, especially if you have kids. 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I am Peyton. How long do you think it takes parents, especially, to recover from a vacation, especially if they're traveling with the kids? Well, about 2.4 days is how long it takes to recover from traveling with family. 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You listen, you got to do what you got to do. You just went on this vacation. Everyone's still in vacation mode. I say, let it go for a few more days until you get your bearings. But then again, I'm not a parent, so maybe you shouldn't listen to me. I don't know. But I'd love to hear your travel hacks when you're coming back from vacation. 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

0: Wouldn't it be cool if there was a very easy and fun way to slow your biological aging? It's 94.9 WTKB. I am Peyton. Well, it turns out going to museums or even curling up with a good book might actually help you stay younger. A new study found that arts and culture could slow biological aging by almost as much as exercise. So if you are sitting there reading a book, like I was up the other night until midnight reading a book, I could not put it down. Don't feel bad about it because you're slowing your aging. So get lost in that book. Go check out that museum. Maybe do some artwork. Whatever it can be to make you slow your aging and obviously not have to, you know, use chemicals and stuff like Botox or whatever, which if you do, that's great. But if you can't afford it, read a book. Maybe that'll help. I love it.
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Well, I hope you have a fantastic rest of your day. We are taking tomorrow off to celebrate the 4th of July, and I'm having a little extended weekend. So I will talk to you Tuesday. We got Matt Hall up next with your 96 Express lunch at noon.

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94.9 WDKB. I'm Matt. Another scorcher out there today. Been running my AC nonstop. I can't wait to see my electric bill at the end of the month. That's going to be fun to open. Taylor Swift is coming up here in just a few songs. Some people are saying that her wedding is not going to be at Madison Square Garden, and they've just been faking people out. And I wouldn't be surprised if that wasn't the case. We'll have to wait and see.

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Team USA getting the big victory last night. How about it over Bosnia in the World Cup? Moving on to the round of 16. How about that red card, though? That wasn't a red card. It was a yellow card at most, I tell you. Not cool with that. 94.9 WDKB USA.

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Your 90s Express lunch is just around the corner here at 94.9 WDKB. A whole hour of nothing but the best of the 1990s coming your way. So don't you go anywhere. Before we get there, it's Teddy Swims, Mr. Know-It-All.

Now you really know what it's like. It's Everlast kicking off your 90s Express lunch here with 94.9 WDKB. Good stuff to look forward to this hour. Some Soup Dragons. Nice name for a band there. Some Foo Fighters in there. Two kind of weird names for bands. There were some weird band names in the 1990s. We got the Backstreet Boys on the way. Lisa Loeb, you know the one I'm talking about. My 90s crush, Lisa Loeb, she's on the way. And a whole lot more. So let's get going. We're just getting started. So don't you go anywhere. It's Hole, the Celebrity Skin.

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0: 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To this day, I still want to know what the purple stuff was, because that looks pretty good, too. 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

the Backstreet Boys, 94.9 WDKB, as we start to wrap up our 90s Express lunch for the day. Before we do, though, here is my 90s crush. Well, one of them anyway, besides Cindy Crawford. 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

Fourth of July is on Saturday. Hopkins Park is where it's at going down. I tell you, it's a tradition. Nothing says Fourth of July like Hopkins Park and the fireworks out there. Oh, I cannot wait celebrating America's 250th birthday. You can find the post on our Facebook page.

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1: There are rumors abound that Taylor Swift might not be getting married in New York City, but then where will she be getting married at? Who really knows? For right now, it's supposed to be Madison Square Garden on, well, tomorrow, actually, but that might not be the case. Maybe they're just swerving us. Who knows? Either way, I'll be watching social media to see. 94.9 WDKB, Tony Strikes is in here next. Taylor Swift is up in a few songs right after Sienna Spiro. It's Die on This Hill.

afternoon. Tony Strikes at 94.9 WDKB. And happy three-day weekend eve. We are so close to the 4th of July holiday. So today, we got a lot of fun planned. We're going to talk about how you can get free beer, what the Frying Pan Tower is, and your thoughts on being buried next to a celebrity. But let's kick it off with our first strike of the day. I guess we've been celebrating the 4th of July wrong for 250 years. Find out why next. I can't.

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1: Tony Strikes at 94.9 WDKB and get ready for your what the fact of the day. Ready for me to ruin another holiday for you? Apparently, the Constitutional Congress actually voted to break away from Great Britain on July 2nd, 1776. That's the day that America officially looked at it and decided, yeah, we're really going to do this. But the Declaration of Independence, the document explaining why, was finalized and publicly announced on July 4th. So July 4th became the date everyone remembered, even though the actual vote for independence happened 2 days earlier. John Adams was so convinced that July 2nd would become America's birthday, he wrote a letter to his wife, Abigail, saying future generations would celebrate it with parades, fireworks, bells, bonfires, and festivities. Which, to be fair, he absolutely nailed that part. He just missed the date by 48 hours. Honestly, I kind of feel bad for him. Imagine correctly predicting the entire future of a holiday and then watching everyone celebrate it on the wrong day for the next 250 years.
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0: So apparently Budweiser tried to pick up America's tab for the 4th of July, and America responded exactly the way you'd expect. They drank it all. 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Budweiser launched a promotion called Covering America's Tab, celebrating America's 250th birthday by giving adults 21 and older a $6 digital gift card to use on Budweiser products. The plan was to keep it going through July 5th or until they'd given away $150,000 worth of free beer. Well, shocker, shocker, the second option happened first. The promotion disappeared almost immediately because so many people had claimed it. If you visit the website now, it basically says, due to overwhelming demand, America's tab has been closed. Honestly, what did you expect, Budweiser? Offering free beer over 4th of July weekend is like putting a plate of cookies in front of kindergartners and saying, please, just take one, kids. Still, it's a pretty cool idea. A little thank you toast to America on its 250th birthday. Although if they really wanted to surprise people, they should have offered free gas. Now that would have broken the internet.
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Comedy Strikes 94.9 WDKB delivering our second strike of the day. Unbelievably, both the Sox and Cubs were in positions to sweep their series. Who was successful? I'll tell you in our Quick Strike Sports Update shortly. We'll be the

0: Strike back here on 94.9 WDKB with your Quick Strike Sports Update. It is already rare enough to be in a position to sweep your opponent, but to have both hometown teams trying to accomplish that on the same day, that's extraordinary. We'll start off on the south side of the diamond, where the Sox were locked in an interesting pitching matchup that found Chicago sending Noah Schultz to the bump in his first start after coming off the injured list, while Baltimore was doing the same exact thing with starter Dean Kramer. Things started off with a bang in the form of a leadoff Sam Antonacci solo jack in the first. But unfortunately, that was the only run the White Sox could score as they ultimately fell 6-1. Now those Southsiders face another majorly important series as they visit the Guardians for the next four games. Currently, the Sox hold a one-game lead over Cleveland for the top spot in the division, so this series really does carry a ton of weight. Game one is set for 5:40 first pitch tonight. And I'm not going to lie to you, I was so excited about this matchup that I finally broke down this morning and subscribed to the Chicago Sports Network app. Now to the north side, where the Cubs left nothing to chance last night. Right off the bat, pun intended, the Cubs scored three in the first, one in the second, and five more in the third. When all was said and done, the Northsiders walked out of Wrigley with a 23-3 dub. The Cubs racked up a total of eight dingers, with three of them coming from one of the hottest players in baseball right now, Dansby Swanson. Now they'll get the night off before resuming play tomorrow with a three-game set against the Cardinals at Wrigley. Elsewhere in sports, the U.S. Men's World Cup team shut out Bosnia 2-0 last night to move on to the round of 16. The New York Post says Taylor Swift and Travis Kelce have planned a three-day wedding celebration in Madison Square Garden, reportedly costing $3 million and beginning with tonight's rehearsal dinner. And after years of trade rumors, the Celtics finally pulled the trigger by sending Jaylen Brown to the 76ers in exchange for Paul George and draft picks. Weird coincidence, not even a month ago, the Philadelphia Eagles sent A.J. Brown, a 29-year-old disgruntled star, to the New England Patriots. Now, it's been flipped. The Boston-based team is the one trading its 29-year-old disgruntled star named Brown to Philly. That is crazy. This has been Tony Strikes with your Quick Strike Sports Update, helping you stay in the know, minus the boring box scores.
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Would you stay in a place labeled the world's most dangerous hotel? I'll show why it has that name, and then you can decide. Next.

0: really think about this one. Would you stay at what's being called the world's most dangerous hotel? Tony Beckatch on 94.9 WDKB. It's called Frying Pan Tower, and it sits 35 miles off the coast of North Carolina on an old Coast Guard light station right in the middle of the ocean. And when I say middle of the ocean, I mean you're out there. It's surrounded by shark-filled waters, sitting in hurricane territory, and the only way in is kind of wild. Guests get brought in by boat, then lifted about 80 feet straight up into the air onto the platform. And once you're up there, you're not exactly grabbing an Uber home. You stay until a boat or helicopter comes back for you. Now, here's the part that makes it even more surreal. Inside the steel tower in the middle of nowhere, you've got 8 bedrooms, hot showers, Wi-Fi, a full kitchen, even fishing and snorkeling if you're feeling adventurous enough to lean further into the chaos. A 3-night stay runs around $600 per person, which feels oddly reasonable until you remember the surrounded by sharks detail exists. A viral video shows guests literally being lowered over open water and pulled up onto this tiny platform in the sky. And one person summed it up perfectly. You couldn't pay me enough. Honestly, I kind of get it. Because at a certain point, it stops being a vacation and starts feeling like the opening scene of the documentary called We Told You Not to Do This. So would you be willing to stay in a hotel that's labeled world's most dangerous? I posted a picture of what it looks like on the 94.9 WDKB Facebook page. So go there and let me know what your thoughts are.
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Is General Bradley a real military leader or a pop culture military figure? See if you got that one right and if you could tell the difference with the others in this or that Thursday. Next.

0: And today, I'm asking a very important question. Are they a real military leader or a pop culture military figure?
1: No. Okay.
0: You ready for this?
2: No.
0: Colonel Jessup.
1: That's...
2: military.
1: Pop culture.
0: That is pop culture. Few good men. General Hux.
2: Oh, that's fake. That's
1: that's a pop culture movie.
2: Yeah.
0: Any ideas which one?
2: Yeah, Aliens.
0: No.
2: What?
1: I forgot the movie.
0: Star Wars. General Patton.
1: That's a real person.
2: That's a movie.
1: No, it's a person.
0: That's a real person.
2: And
1: but
2: a
1: there's
2: movie.
1: Also a movie, but that's a real person.
2: Well, I know, but I mean, it's a movie, too.
1: That's they made a movie based off a real person.
2: Correct. Still a movie.
1: That doesn't count.
0: Admiral Akbar.
1: That's fake. Star Wars, yeah.
0: That's Star Wars. It's a trap.
1: Yeah.
0: General MacArthur.
1: That's a real person.
0: That is real. Captain Miller.
2: Real.
1: Movie.
0: Saving Private Ryan. Colonel Portage.
1: That's a real person.
2: Real.
0: That is fake. That is from Avatar.
1: Oh.
0: Lieutenant Puller.
2: Real.
1: Real person.
0: That is correct. General Zod.
2: Oh, that's fake.
0: Any fake Zod? One?
2: Yeah,
0: Zod
2: that's Superman.
0: Superman, yeah. Good job. General Bradley.
1: Real person.
2: Real.
0: Correct. Major Briggs.
2: Fake.
1: Fake.
0: Fake. Twin Peaks. Field Marshal Montgomery.
1: That's a real person.
2: Real.
0: That is real. General Westmoreland.
2: Fake. Movies.
1: I want to say real person.
0: That is real. And our last one, probably the most obvious, General Grievous.
1: Oh, that's a
2: fake.
0: Star Wars. Yeah.
2: What about Colonel Sanders? Never
0: mind. I mean, real fake, it's both of them, I think.
1: Yeah, technically he was a chicken man.
0: So, are you in the mood for chicken now? 815-756-8742.
2: I am.
1: Oh, God.
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0: reports on the Travis Kelce, Taylor Swift wedding are getting more and more insane by the day. Tony Bacatch on 94.9 WDKB. The latest reports are saying they're leaning fully in on the fairy tale theme for their wedding, and TMZ is claiming the parts of Madison Square Garden are being transformed into a literal castle setup. There's video floating around of huge white staircase banisters being moved into the arena, along with trucks labeled Garden Party, which sounds innocent, but also like something you might say right before things get way out of hand. Guests reportedly had to sign NDAs, although oddly enough, there's no major penalty listed for breaking them, and they weren't required to sign away media rights either, which has people wondering if there's actually going to be a big documentary or live stream, or if this is just some exclusive that Netflix is going to get their hands on eventually. Invites haven't leaked either, and apparently that might be because each one is watermarked with the guest's full name all over it, so if it showed up online, it's basically a signed confession. Meanwhile, Taylor landed nearby in New Jersey, got in a training session almost immediately, and Travis was reported running in Tribeca. So even the wedding prep has elite athlete energy written all over it. Then things got even bigger. A red carpet was rolled out at MSG and then immediately pulled back like someone hit undo in real life. And the guest list? Supposedly names like Ed Sheeran, Selena Gomez, Gigi Hadid, Zoe Kravitz, Carly Kloss, and the Haim sisters are in the mix. Stevie Nicks and Tim McGraw are even rumored to perform. At this point, this isn't a wedding guest list. It's a festival lineup. And just when you think it can't get any more over the top, reports say the National Guard is nearby and security costs alone are $160,000. Which raises the question, is this a wedding or the soft launch of a new sovereign nation inside Madison Square Garden? Either way, I just hope the cake is big enough because this guest list, it looks like it's going to probably need its own zip code at this point.
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0: This might be the most commitment issues do not apply here story that I've heard all week. Tony Bekach on 94.9 WDKB. Because apparently there's a whole world of celebrity superfans taking fandom to a level that doesn't end at life. It just continues into the next chapter. New reports say some people are spending serious money just to be buried near their favorite stars. And I mean like serious money. One Marilyn Monroe fan reportedly spent about $195,000 for a mausoleum crypt next to her resting place. That's not a purchase. That is a long-term emotional lease right there. Another fan of Judy Garland spent over $50,000 for an urn right next to hers and even filled it with artwork for now, which is honestly kind of sweet in a very this plan requires spreadsheets kind of way. Then you've got New York's Woodlawn Cemetery, where spots near legends like Miles Davis and Duke Ellington can run over $70,000. And if you really want to go all in, Hollywood Forever Cemetery in L.A. starts burial plots around $200,000, with custom mausoleums reportedly climbing as high as $6 million. At that point, I'm not sure you're being buried next to a celebrity. I think you've just become a neighbor in an extremely exclusive gated community with terrible HOA meetings. Cemetery officials say this actually happens all the time. People specifically request to be placed near famous names because they like the idea of spending eternity in legendary company, which is kind of a wild thought because most of us can't even agree on where to sit at dinner. And some folks are already negotiating their forever seating arrangement. So if you could be buried next to a celebrity, who would it be? Text me, 815-756-8742.
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0: Hey, it's Tony, and our Adoptable Tales Pet of the Week is Periwinkle. 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

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There's a new vigilante who's looking to dispense some serious justice. I'll give you the full story next.

0: The story might sound like it came directly out of a comic book, but trust me, police are not entertained. Tony Bagatra, 94.9 WDKV. Authorities in Mexico are currently searching for someone locals have nicknamed Mexican Batman. And no, there's no cape. Well, at least none that have been confirmed quite yet. Over the past few weeks, five suspected motorcycle thieves have been found duct taped to light poles, with the stolen motorcycles conveniently parked nearby like someone finished the job and said, "All right, display mode." And in some cases, the word thief was even written across their foreheads. Now, before anyone starts picturing a vigilante movie montage, police are reminding people that anyone found tied up are still legally considered a victim, regardless of accusations on them. So this is very much a please do not try this at home kind of situation. Investigators think more than one person could be involved, but so far there have been no arrests and the mystery figure or figures are still out there. Honestly, that's part of what makes this so awesome. It's not often you get a situation where crime meets comic book logic and real world law enforcement has to step in and say, all right, let's all calm down with the duct tape, please. Because as cool as Mexican Batman sounds on the internet, in real life, vigilante justice usually ends with way more questions than answers. And probably a very awkward conversation with your lawyer down the road.
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Sykes, 94.9 WDKB, and I'm going to head out for the long weekend. I'll be back on Monday for Poorly Described Movie Monday. Hope you have a safe and fun 4th of July weekend. Please do not blow any of your appendages off. That would be great because that would just be a shame. Especially if you blow off your ears, then you couldn't listen to me anymore. Yeah, that's the true travesty here. All right, so thanks for keeping me company and getting me one step closer to the long weekend. And with that, that is strike three. And I'm out. Jason.

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8: 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It doesn't matter if you're sitting in your car, at work, or with your kids, no matter where you are,

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